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2: The biggest weather story today is thunderstorms across parts of the West. Areas from Utah to Wyoming into Colorado could see strong storms with isolated hail and damaging wind gusts possible. Along the central plains, including parts of Kansas and Nebraska, scattered thunderstorms expected to develop. Most storms will bring some rain and lots of lightning. In the southwest, a monsoon moisture continues to fuel showers and thunderstorms. Heavy downpours could lead to localized flash flooding, especially in canyons, dry washes, and areas that have recently seen wildfires. Meanwhile, part of the Pacific coast enjoying some quieter weather, dry conditions, and seasonable temperatures. From California up through Washington, across the Midwest and Great Lakes, a cold front bringing some scattered showers and rain, along with slightly cooler air moving in from the north. The south does remain hot and humid from Texas to the Gulf Coast and across the southeast. Expect the typical pattern of afternoon thunderstorms with brief heavy rain. On the east coast, warm and muggy conditions continue. Most areas seeing a mix of sun and clouds. That's your national forecast. I'm Monica Nelson.
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right, we have run out of time. Let not your heart be troubled. 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We're loaded up tonight. Tom Homan, the border czar, is on. Also, the great Victor Davis Hanson, Caroline Leavitt will be on tonight. Eric Schmidt, Reince Priebus, Sage Steele. I mean, we're loaded up. Set your DVR. Hannity tonight, 9 Eastern on the Fox News Channel. We just dropped a new podcast, well, two this week, one with Newt Gingrich, one with Senator Tim Scott, wherever you get your video podcast. We'll see you tonight at 9. Set your DVR. We have a great show. Back here tomorrow. Thank you for making this show possible.

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1: 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It is the Joe Pags Show. Thanks for stopping by. Lots going on. Lots to get to, lots to talk about. There's an update on the Iran war. The president deciding what he should do next and sort of deciding out loud. Should he go in and annihilate them? Yes. I'm going to say yes to that. There's also an update that the Iran war has now moved to Yemen. The Houthis are involved in this. We're somehow negotiating with the Houthis who have been killing Americans for a while. I hate that we're negotiating with people who have killed Americans. Why not just wipe them off the map? I don't get that. We'll get into that in earnest coming up. But for the first time, we're hearing from this holdout juror in the Lindsey Clancy case. This is the guy that Gayle King was very upset that he's black, it turns out. I guess she wanted him to be some white Christian straight guy, because then you could really annihilate him. But he's a black guy, and he's speaking out now. Why did he hold out? Why did he decide that there should be justice for these three children? Now, what we were getting from the jury, and again, for those who aren't familiar with the case, Lindsey Clancy is the mother who killed her three children. They're dead. She killed them with exercise bands in the basement. This is while her husband was sent out in sort of a wild goose chase to go get some medicine over here, go buy something over there. She's talking to him on the phone. She's texting with him as she's either doing the deed or they're already dead. And then she jumped out a second-story window, allegedly to kill herself. She ends up getting paralyzed because second-story windows aren't that high. But all that said, 11 of the jurors in this 12-member jury, 9 of them women, 11 of them wanted to find her not guilty. The other jurors have been speaking out. There was one holdout juror, and it was a man. We all knew it was a man because they were telling us it was a man. But once we found out he was a black man, the people that were criticizing him stopped for about 3 days, retooled, decided that he's some domestic violence guy or he's got some criminal record or whatever, and they thought they could find any reason under the sun to say he's not to be trusted because he would not let this woman off after killing her three kids. Okay, so he hasn't said anything, but a lot of people have said a lot of things about him. He's now speaking out. I'm going to give you that off the top because, again, this is a story that has gripped the nation. It's not done yet because they're still trying to get the case thrown out. They're still trying to get them not to prosecute her again. I think they should prosecute her again, bring the charges again, and let's get some justice for these children. It's so strange that in Massachusetts, where I know it's about a 65-35, they're 35% at least is Republican. They keep on making these nutty decisions. On top of, you know, this is on the heels of Maura Healey, the governor of the state, signing legislation that you can abort the child as it's being delivered. They have this anti-children attitude for some reason, the left does, in Massachusetts. Here's a story from Life News. Lifenews.com. It is a website that goes out there and tells you why you shouldn't be aborting your unborn child. And why you calling it a fetus doesn't make it somehow disregardable, which isn't a word. Okay, here it is. Holdout Lindsey Clancy juror breaks silence, says activists wanted not guilty on day one. This is from, again, lifenews.com. Here's a picture of the guy. He's holding a baby. The baby's face is blocked out. The holdout juror in the Lindsey Clancy murder trial has broken his silence, saying 8 fellow jurors behaved like activists who wanted her found not guilty from the first day of deliberations. He said that even as 3 young children, Cora 5, Dawson 3, and Callan 8 months, lay at the center of the case due to their brutal murders. Other jurors wanted to exonerate Clancy almost immediately. Michael P. Somebody, 48 years old, of Bridgewater, Massachusetts, spoke with Fugitive TV's Ray Marcel after a mistrial was declared September 4th. Judge William Sullivan ended the trial after the jury of 9 women and 3 men spent more than 38 hours deliberating and reported it could not reach a unanimous verdict. Notes given to the court indicated that an 11 split was going on. Clancy faces 3 counts of murder, the killings of her children. The man's name is Desronaville, I guess, said he concluded that she was guilty based on the evidence presented in court. He told Marcel he believed she was not insane at the time and knew what she was doing. Marcel said to Desronaville, again, I'm probably mispronouncing the name, but that's the guy's name, described the jury's opening positions this way. From day one, 8 jurors were going for not guilty. 2 were for guilty, and 2 had not made it up their minds. He said, from day one, He said eight of them were going to for Lindsey Clancy not guilty. That was on day one. Eight were going not guilty. Two are going guilty. Two didn't know. They didn't make up their mind. Marcel recounted. He said to him, those eight felt like they were activists. Every day they would vote. That eight felt like Lindsey was not guilty. We're trying to convince the other four. Hey, Lindsey is not guilty. Ms. Bronville referred to the eight jurors as activists and said they wanted a not guilty result from the start. He said one other juror voted guilty, but the second juror caved at the last moment. For those who believe the law must answer for the taking of children's lives, the attack is stark. According to the holdout, a majority of the panel was already pushing to clear Clancy before the evidence had been fully weighed in the jury room. The three children would not have received justice had those jurors not gotten their way in court, or had they gotten their way in court. He said the evidence showed their mother knew what she was doing. That's really what the case relied on, right? The case relied on, does this woman, this mother of three, this nurse who's in the medical field, does she know that she's ending the lives of these three children as she's doing it? That was the entire case in a nutshell. Did she know or did she not know? I don't care if some man's voice in her head told her to do it. If she knew at the time she was doing it, that she was ending the lives of the three children she and her husband brought into this world, if she knew it, if she planned it, if she sent him on this wild goose chase, if she's doing text messaging and calls either while she's doing it or just after she did it, it's clear to this juror that she was guilty. And he's allowed to feel that way. What bothers me is that there were eight already who had decided. That's it. We're going for not guilty. She should be exonerated. We're going for not guilty because, his word, they were activists. And what was their activism? No matter what a woman does, it can't be bad, can't be criminal. What is the activism here? It wasn't activism to save children's lives. It wasn't activism to punish somebody who took those three children's lives. What was the activism? To help those with postpartum psychosis, something most of us had never heard about before this case. We've heard about postpartum depression, which is a real thing. And I guess psychosis could be a real thing too. But how often does it happen to where the woman, allegedly from the information from court, plans it, premeditates it, researches it, sends the husband on a wild goose chase as she's killing the three kids, and then doesn't deny she killed them? If she does it and doesn't know she's doing it, wouldn't she to this day still say, there's no way I killed my children? Nobody's saying that. She's not saying it. The eight that try to exonerate her immediately aren't saying that. They just wanted to find her not guilty. And remember the lie these jurors, these activist jurors were telling about this one lone man who decided to stand up for the children and their justice? Remember what they were saying? He wasn't following the law. He wasn't following the instructions. There are people, even at so-called news stations in Massachusetts, that are saying he might be brought up on charges for not following the law. Or he might be brought up on charges because he didn't fill out the questionnaire right, according to some wannabe reporter that I saw online the other day. You know, you've got to fill out a questionnaire. Have you ever had police contact? Bop, bop, bop, bop, bop. He's left it blank. Did he check that off? If not, why not? Is he in trouble? I mean, they would like to lock this guy up, and his sin is that he was fighting for justice for these three kids that were snuffed out before they even had a chance to enjoy life. That's his sin. How dare you? Listen, these are the same people. I bet if you went and polled these 11 jurors, I bet if you polled them, they all would have said, or most of them would have said, no way we should stop having men compete against women. I bet each and every one of them is for abortion anytime you want. I bet they applauded when Maura Healey signed this thing. So where are you on this? Again, they keep on coming after him that somehow he's the greater evil on earth. He's bad, but the mother that killed her three children is not bad. By the way, the story does continue. Desronville, who Marcel, the person Marcel interviewed this guy, described as well-spoken, kind, and Catholic, said he believes he's being targeted because he's a black Republican with conservative values and served with many Democratic voters. He has not appeared on camera. His name spread online after the mistrial. He's been doxxed. He said his life has been threatened and people have stalked his house. He also addressed questions about his background. Quote, I did not lie on the questionnaire, he told Fugitive TV, saying he disclosed the past arrest when selected. A 2021 charge that he assaulted his then wife was later dismissed. He said he has not been convicted in connection with those 2021 events and that some claims circulating about him were incomplete, partly true or false. Supporters have called him a hero who held his seat rather than join to rush to exoneration of a mother charged in the killings of her three children. Clancy remains charged, but prosecutors have not announced whether they will try the case again. A hearing is scheduled for September 29th. Pro-life writers have called that reaction a moral inversion, compassion for a mother who killed her children, with far less public focus on Cora, Dawson, and Callan themselves. I mean, I hope this guy's on the next jury. I'm not even kidding you. And if not him, somebody just like him. Somebody who believes that life is precious. Somebody who believes that children should be protected and not killed by their mother. This isn't radical. A few years ago, this would not be radical. The fact that a bunch of idiots with pink shirts were on and a bunch of idiots on the jury decided that she somehow should be saved because she's female, as far as they know. They can't really see what a female is. It boggles my mind. I don't understand how people got so indoctrinated. And I've seen some of the jurors speaking out. Remember the one juror said, this man couldn't get over the fact, and she was mad at the man. Boggles the mind. 888-941-PAGS. 888-941-7247. JoePags.com. Your thoughts on this case? Your thoughts on whether the prosecution is going to bring it again? Your thoughts on this man speaking out? And how dare they dox him, attack him, stalk him, and treat him like garbage when he's standing up for the dead kids? I mean, I don't want you doxing anybody or stalking them if you were standing up for Clancy. But he's not standing up for the killer. He's standing up for the dead kids. It just seems like life is, in fact, backward now in many aspects. It's bizarro world. 888-941-PAGS. 888-941-7247. JoePags.com. 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We're back after this.
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1: Think of this. 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
15: 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What's in your wallet?
1: The lone juror speaks out. The lone juror wanted to make sure that those children got justice. The lone juror wanted to make sure that that Lindsay Clancy didn't get away with having admitted to killing her children, but because she's a woman or something, she says postpartum psychosis, then she just gets away with it. So one wonders, will they bring the charges again? I hope they do. Will they have somebody in that jury, and maybe more than one somebody, who says, listen, I have weighed the evidence, and they made it clear that she seemed to know what she was doing, according to him, according to the evidence that he saw, that a lot of you who are watching this case saw as well. Let me go to the phone lines. Going to be Eddie in Boston. Eddie, what's going on? Hi.
16: Hey, Joe, I'm an only child, but I love you like a brother.
1: Thank you, brother.
16: Nice
1: appreciate
16: to talk to
1: that.
16: You, man.
1: Thank you.
16: Hey, when I was following this case, you know, just on the radio and what I saw in the news, I think all the activists outside were all, you know, cheering for Lindsay. We're all carrying signs in her support for killing her three kids. And they were all wearing pink shirts. And I believe that some jurors wore pink shirts in during the trial as a, like, wink, wink, look, we support you, Lindsay. I think that when the judge saw that, he should have thrown those jurors out of the case.
1: 100%.
16: Brought in the alternates.
1: I saw people sitting, you know what I mean? I saw people sitting inside the courtroom that were wearing pink. I didn't know the jurors were alleged to have worn pink as well. If that's the case, he should have thrown them off immediately.
16: Exactly, exactly, man. All right? And they, hey, where can I watch you live streaming? Rumble?
1: On Twitch.
16: Twitch. Okay,
1: yes.
16: That's why I can't find you around. All right, thank you, Joe. I appreciate you. You have a wonderful weekend.
1: All right, Eddie, you too. I appreciate you, brother. Thank you. I wish it were the weekend. Sam, is the weekend tomorrow? No, right?
17: Not yet.
1: Can we start that tomorrow?
17: We can.
1: You look into it? Hey, look at that. We can. Tim, San Antonio, what's going on? Hi.
18: Hey, Joe. I just wanted to say I'd give 10-1 odds that all 11 of those jurors that wanted to acquit her would like to see Christy Nome strung up and hung for shooting her dog, but they're willing to acquit Lindsey Clancy.
1: I think that you're probably exactly right. Those people are just that nuts.
18: It's the same people.
1: Out of the home base, San Antonio. Scott, Boston, talk to me, Scott. What's the latest?
19: Just incredible here, Joe. Just to let you know, this guy has been doxxed by the various small medias. The name got out and the address got out, which is disgusting. And I want to put props to Ron DeSantis from Florida, who has offered him asylum in Florida, because the mob, the Moonbat mob, is going to go after him. Make no bones about it.
1: How is your local media covering this? I saw somebody who was an alleged news reporter from Massachusetts the other day. She put on glasses, I think, to try to make her look smart. Then she was reading over the glasses, reading this questionnaire that she literally says that this guy lied on. And now he said, I didn't lie on it. I told them about the previous run-in, but I was never charged. I was never convicted of anything. And so he told the truth.
19: Right.
1: Is your media covering it like this guy is somehow the bad guy, that we deserve to know more about him?
19: Of course they are. It's part of, listen, the media in Boston, as well as the liberal left here, is the Pravda of the United States. They're hook and line sinker for Joe Biden and Kamala Harris. And any small thing, it filters down to this. This guy, all of a sudden, he beat his wife and he was late on his rent. An African-American man, a Haitian man. Isn't that racist, Joe, that they were saying that?
1: Yeah.
19: It's interesting that Massachusetts loves Haitians, loves the immigrants, has to protect the immigrants. TPI, we got to keep it going. This guy, this lone out juror is Haitian. Oh, my God, we hate him. We're going to frame him. We're going to string him up. It's unbelievable.
1: I didn't know he was Haitian in ethnicity. Wasn't it the Haitian guy that I reported on yesterday that said I'm never going back and F Trump and F Biden, and now he's back? And the people in Boston are beside themselves that they dared send this guy back. But they'd love to send this guy back, wouldn't they?
19: Of course they would. Think it. Just how liberalism is a mental disorder. Think of that. Think of just how they flop back and forth. We love Haitians. TPI, bad Trump. This guy's Haitian, lone juror. I think of the kids. She should be put in prison. Oh, my God, vilify him.
1: Yeah.
19: It's unbelievable. And he's being doxxed as well.
1: Scott, it's nuts. I appreciate you calling in from Boston from that vantage point, as always. Thank you for that. Let me go to Michigan. It's Kerry. Kerry, what's going on? Hi.
20: Yeah, hi. I was just having a thought. I've followed this, like most people have, in a cursory fashion. But I was listening to you speak, and my understanding is that she was, the argument was that she didn't know what she was doing
1: right. Because
20: of postpartum psychosis.
1: Right.
20: And she stated, or they stated, that she was following a male voice that she heard in her head.
1: Right.
20: But if the male voice that she heard in her head told her to kill her children, and she killed her children, then she knew what she was doing. She knew what the word kill meant in order to take her children's lives. So she did know what she was doing.
1: I'm almost out of time, but that is such a great point. So in other words, let's say there's a male voice in her head because of postpartum psychosis. He says, kill your kids. She says, I now have to kill the kids. And then she does it, meaning she knew exactly what it was she was doing. That's a great point.
20: Yeah, I mean, she didn't feed them dinner afterwards.
1: Right.
20: She didn't give them a bath. She didn't read them a story. She killed them, so she understood what the instructions in her head were telling her to do.
1: Kerry, I appreciate that out of Michigan. We love that you listen every night. It was a very, very good point. Think about that. If there was a male voice telling her, kill your children, and then she kills the children, she was following the orders of the male, which means she knew what kill them meant. Well, that's a good point. Makes your head hurt a little bit, but that's a good point. 888-941-PAGS, JoePags.com. Keep it here. Coming back.
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21: 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It is the Joe Pags Show. Thanks. Appreciate you stopping by. Sage Steele at the bottom of the hour. We're going to get into her leaving ESPN, her doing her own thing, why ESPN went from must-see TV with Dan Patrick and Keith Olbermann every night on The Big Show to this radically far left progressive garbage that it turned into. I think they're trying to get it back on track, but where it was, then where it went, just didn't make any sense. We talk about that. Plus, we break down sports stories. Sage is a great sportscaster. So we break down Caitlin Clark in the WNBA. We break down why they won't define what a woman is in the WNBA. We break down also the Sydney Sweeney ad, and that's all the rage right now. Great conversation with Sage. Make sure you stick around for that. It's we go a lot into it. I know people in my age range used to watch ESPN every night. And you probably want to hear some of the inside baseball from there. We go there with Sage Steele. Do not touch that dial. Meantime, you've got more on what's going on with the U.S. and Iran. But before we do that, I want to bring you some audio. This is, I guess, James Tallarico's pastor. Now, again, like I said the other day, for those of you not in Texas, you still should be very concerned about the U.S. Senate race in Texas. James Tallarico is getting big bucks into political action committees from people like Reid Hoffman, $10 million allegedly. And then he claims that he's only getting very small $5 donations from Texans. That's not true. He's getting a lot of money from outside of Texas. I hope that the president and all these, you know, MAGA PACs, political action committees, will send a bunch of money to Texas and in other states where they need to make sure they win the U.S. Senate seats, because it's a very, very close race. In many polls, it's showing neck and neck, almost a tie, between Tallarico and Paxton. I have said openly, I'll continue to say this, that Ken Paxton, the current attorney general, who is great for Texas and has been great for all the years he's been the attorney general, needs to get out there and campaign to talk about what he will do, what he has done, and how he's made Texans' lives better. That's what he's got to focus on. Let me focus on Tallarico. Let other people who are out there doing what I do for a living focus on Tallarico, where we're not taking a side because we feel like it. We're taking a side because Paxton is head and shoulders a better candidate than James Tallarico on his best day. But Tallarico's pastor came out. I've been saying for a long time now that James Tallarico is a fake Christian. People say, who are you to judge? You guys think that Christians don't judge? What are you, crazy? Of course we do. We say the triune God is the right God. If you don't follow our God, we're judging you not following the right God. We believe that the Father, Son, the Holy Spirit is God. We believe that Jesus was the embodiment of God in a human body on earth. So, I mean, the idea that we're never judgy is kind of strange, because we certainly are. We have to make discernments, judgments. We have to make sure that we're making the right decisions according to our faith. Well, James Tallarico has been lying, in my opinion, about his faith. He says there are six genders. There are not. There are two. He has said that God is non-binary. That's just stupid. Why would I even retort that? It's just dumb. He has said, I love the trans kids, when asked what he loves outside of politics. That's weird. Just the other day, somebody asked him his favorite drag queen's name, and he actually gave a name. What? You have a favorite drag queen? He has said that his campaign is vegan as he's eating a big rib, pretending that he's Mr. Texas. He has said that Christians believe in the border is like our back porch. Welcome everybody. James Tallarico's welcoming everybody to his back porch? Really? You can just show up? 10 million illegal aliens can show up in James Tallarico's back porch and he's cool? But he keeps on trying to hide behind this idea that he's a Christian. He's the guy that said that the story of the conception of Jesus Christ is somehow proof positive that you need consent or before becoming pregnant or being pregnant. Therefore, he's suggesting Christianity somehow supports choice instead of pro-life. The guy's a fool. I got to be very direct with you guys, gals, everybody who's listening and watching. If you're supporting Tallarico or considering it, you're a fool. Unless you like somebody who lies to your face. Unless you like somebody who will say anything to get the power. But I've told you where I am and I backed it up with proof. But let's hear from his former pastor. Sam, this is his former pastor that had this to say?
0: I believe so, yes.
21: All right, here it is.
2: Trump people are attacking Tallarico for saying that God is non-binary. That's literally what he is.
22: Yeah.
2: He went on Fox News and walked that back.
22: Thank you very much.
21: Reverend Babs Miller, St. Andrew's Presbyterian Church, home church of James Tallarico.
2: Did you see that?
1: He's giving some advice that I don't think he should be following.
2: Yeah, because that's something that attracted me to this church was like.
1: And I can guarantee you that once he gets elected, he'll change his tune.
2: Yeah.
21: What? Gold Babs here is not happy with what he's saying and walking back these radical things. But once he gets elected, he's gonna go back and change things. He's gonna change his tune back to where he was. That's what she just said.
1: Back to where he was.
2: Okay. But he has to kind of play this game.
1: Yes, that's what his campaign has convinced him of, is that the Democratic Party is backing off on their stances on trans and all of this. And so his staff is encouraging him to kind of do the same thing.
2: Mm.
1: Just for the next 50 weeks. Days, I guess. I think it's bad advice, personally. But if it helps him win, okay.
21: This was recorded a week ago. A week ago. Old Babs is not very happy. Clearly it was an undercover video. Do we know who the undercover journalist was, Sam?
0: I'm not sure, but the Daily Wire had this.
21: I mean, Babs is unhappy that James Tallarico's changing his stance or backing away. But once he gets elected, he's going to change his tune back to where he was. So once he gets elected, he's going to say that God is non-binary again, and that I love the trans kids. And just let anybody show up to your house, to your border, your fence, and welcome them in and feed them all. And, Mary carrying Jesus proves that Christians are for abortion. You can't make it up. It's just true. But yet somehow he's tied with Ken Paxton. So let me say it again. Ken, campaign and tell people all the good you've done for Texans. We'll take care of Tallarico by telling the truth. When I say take care of, we will tell the truth on who this radical guy is. And then when we're talking about politics, this one's interesting. Sam, I don't know if you saw this. Did you see that Jake Tapper and Gavin Newsom went fishing? You see that?
0: No.
21: Paul, you see that? You watching the Jake Tapper and Gavin Newsom fishing trip?
3: No, thank you.
21: It is so weird because these two somehow decided to go stand in a river somewhere. I kid you not. Fly fishing. Both have some sunglasses on. Both have a cap on. And somehow we got perfect video like on a gimbal and perfect audio. Sam, can you believe that?
0: What?
21: And just on the fly, they're talking about, the race for president next time. This is crazy.
4: Yeah, it's a lot of Democrats.
23: 31 flavors. And
4: you're not even the only Californian.
23: No, right. Yeah.
4: You got Brokana.
23: Yeah.
4: Kamala.
23: Yeah. I don't know if she runs, but we'll see.
4: I know she's called around.
23: Yeah. But I wouldn't run if she ran.
4: If she runs, you will not.
23: Of course not.
21: So stupid and scripted. They're acting like it's unscripted. A couple of guys out there, fly fishing.
3: I would like to refer you back to the space shuttle.
21: What? Why? You think this is what?
3: No, I'm saying because they're showing that this is amazing audio and video, but when we were watching
21: it's actually true.
3: It was horrible.
21: No, I agree with you. We have the best audio and video ever. We can't even hear the water of the river flowing by. It's perfect. They're both mic'd up to the hilt, and they both have sunglasses on and baseball caps. I don't think either one has ever worn a baseball cap before in their lives. And they're just a couple of dudes fishing, talking about running for election in 2028. By the way, the breaking news was, and this is why they did this whole fake thing, was if Kamala runs, I won't. You hear what Newsom said? That's what he said.
4: Yeah, it's a lot of Democrats.
23: 31 flavors.
4: You're not even the only Californian.
23: No, right. Yeah.
4: You got Brokana.
23: Yeah.
4: Kamala.
23: Yeah. I don't know if she runs, but we'll see.
4: I know she's called around.
23: Yeah. But I wouldn't run if she ran.
21: I wouldn't run if she ran. Then Tapper acts like he's stunned by that.
4: If she runs, you will not.
23: Of course not. Why would I? I wouldn't do that to her. I wouldn't do it to me. Why would I? I wouldn't do that to you. I wouldn't waste everyone's time. Who needs that?
4: What do you mean? That doesn't even make sense to me.
23: I wouldn't. No, I wouldn't.
21: You like these, Sam, help me out here. Like, these two fools are just in the middle of a river somewhere fishing.
0: Wow.
21: Come on, man.
23: First of all, electorally, it's a gift from God for everybody else. They enjoy the hell out of it. Mutual assured destruction. It services no greater good.
5: I mean, you do whatever you want. I don't care. But like, but my counter argument would be like, you know, she had a shot.
23: Yeah.
5: And you've never run, and she's run twice.
23: Yeah. That'd be the approach to the.
21: Do they just never catch a fish? They keep on just throwing the line out. Just keep on throwing it. Hey, look at me. Look at me throwing the line out.
3: Aren't they literally fisherman. Like fishing for.
21: They are.
3: For something else here, too?
21: Yes. They're fishing for votes. They're fishing for something.
23: Campaign, certainly. That would be the case you'd make. Pretty good one, actually. You know, that's objectively true. I just, but I know what that means. I know her base of supporters. I know her friends. The Zen diagram on that is just pure crossover. It's not, I wouldn't do that.
21: Did he say the Zen diagram?
3: He sure did.
21: I mean, it's the Venn diagram. Why would he say the Zen diagram? This doofus thinks he can be the president. And there are a couple of ways to take what he just did. Either he says that because he means it. He's going to get out of the way if Kamala Harris decides to run. Or more likely, he says that to tell the donors, I'm only going to run if she's not running. I think that's probably more likely because he doesn't want to have a cat fight in California. It would hurt him. But at the same time, he is, without telling Kamala Harris don't run, he's telling the donors, if she does, I'm not running. So if you want me, you got to make sure she doesn't. I think it's more likely. But I just have to assume that they really believe Americans are stupid people that will watch that and go, man, look at the couple of guys out fishing. Good audio. I'm glad we could hear what they said. And I don't even think there were hooks on the lines. Just kept on doing this. Hey. They just keep, what are we doing? And they think we're just going to buy it. Now, I got a hook, line, and sinker, pun intended. But I have to be honest. There are a lot of idiots who vote progressive, vote left, vote DSA, who do believe it. Oh, this is so cool. They're just out there fishing. How cool is that? Just talking about stuff. And Tapper's like, what? You won't? Is she run? What? And then Tapper starts making the case for why Gavin Newsom should run. He goes, I don't care what you do. Do whatever you want. But, you know, she's already running. She already had her chance. You haven't run yet at all. I mean, Sam, what do you think is going on there?
0: I think they're trying so hard to be like a reality show, and it's just failing.
21: And, Paula, you're saying if you can be that good with audio and video, why couldn't we have better shots of the shuttle landing?
3: Yes.
21: Or the capsule landing.
3: I guess that's what you want to call it, yeah.
21: Well, it wasn't a shuttle. The shuttle wasn't coming in, flying in the water. But I mean, at the end of the day, I can't even argue with that anymore. Because you've got perfect riverside, flowing river audio. You can't even hear like a bird chirping. You know what I mean?
3: And then you have these other pieces of audio that you play where people are, you know, talking too far away from the microphone.
21: Right.
3: Or they're talking too close to the microphone.
21: Yeah, this was perfection.
3: Or they're in the hallway and there's echoing and you name it, but there it's like silence. I mean,
21: they found the most quiet river
3: AI
21: ever on the planet. 888-941-PAGS, 888-941-7247, joepags.com. 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Would you prefer it to be Kamala Harris because she is easier to beat? Would you prefer that it's Gavin Newsom because he's an empty suit? Do you worry about that at all? Are you more concerned about 2028 for Rubio or Vance or DeSantis or whomever? 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

0: Looking for the truth? You.
1: Oklahoma State Trooper had been picked by Homeland Security Secretary Mark Wayne Mullen. Schroyer was among a handful of other nomination withdrawals listed on the White House website on Thursday. His nomination appeared to have stalled in the Senate. A federal judge is giving a deadline to Attorney General Todd Blanche to comply with court orders over the release of information in the Epstein files. The judge threatened contempt charges if Blanche doesn't comply. He gave the DOJ until September 24th to provide the records. OpenAI has found 6 new reports of artificial intelligence models showing unexpected or concerning behavior. This comes at a time that AI firms face mounting pressure to be more transparent about their development processes. The ChatGPT maker reported models adding unrelated instructions for certain tasks, searching for exposed code to fabricate information, or uploading files to the internet to cite themselves. I'm Tammy Trujillo.
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4: Some of music's biggest names will be in Las Vegas for the weekend for the iHeartRadio Music Festival. BTS, Benson Boone, Cardi B, Snoop Dogg, Muse, all be hitting the stage. Other acts include Stella Lefty, Kenny Chesney, Lainey Wilson, and the Smashing Pumpkins. Fans not able to be at the T-Mobile Arena will still have the chance to experience the festival at home. Both nights will stream on Disney Plus and Hulu starting at 10:30 p.m. Eastern. Rosie O'Donnell is joining the Broadway cast of the Rocky Horror Show.
5: The actor, TV personality, and comedian will join the production as narrator for a short run from October 6th through the 18th. O'Donnell will fill in for Tony nominee Rachel Dratch, who's taking a short leave and will return on October 20th. The role marks a brief return to the U.S. for O'Donnell, who now lives full-time in Ireland. It'll also be her first role on Broadway in 21 years after starring in Fiddler on the Roof, Seussical, and Grease. I'm Daria Albinger.
4: Rocker Jon Bon Jovi at Grandpa, second time around. According to People magazine, Bon Jovi's son Jake Bon Jovi and wife Millie Bobby Brown adopting a second child. Brown recently shared a hint at her growing family in a video posted earlier this month of the actress holding her daughter while Bon Jovi walked alongside her with a baby carrier strapped to his chest. The two welcomed their first daughter together through adoption a little over a year ago. That's entertainment. I'm Jennifer Bolsoni.
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1: Looking for the...
2: The White House is withdrawing its nomination for Lance Stroyer to be the next ICE director. The former Marine and Oklahoma State Trooper had been picked by Homeland Security Secretary Mark Wayne Mullen. Stroyer was among a handful of other nomination withdrawals listed on the White House website on Thursday. His nomination appeared to have stalled in the Senate. A federal judge is giving a deadline to Attorney General Todd Blanche to comply with court orders over the release of information in the Epstein files. The judge threatened contempt charges if Blanche doesn't comply. He gave the DOJ until September 24th to provide the records. OpenAI has found 6 new reports of artificial intelligence models showing unexpected or concerning behavior. This comes at a time that AI firms face mounting pressure to be more transparent about their development processes. The ChatGPT maker reported models adding unrelated instructions for certain tasks, searching for exposed code to fabricate information, or uploading files to the internet to cite themselves. I'm Tammy Trujillo.
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2: We're talking about peacocks.
3: A peacock is specifically the male. The peahen is the female. They are not native to the United States, although they thrive in coastal, warmish areas.
2: So when you see that thing fully displayed, when that peacock wants to have a little good time with a peahen, that thing may go 5 to 7 feet in every direction.
3: That's the whole point of those feathers. Again, the peacocks will use it to try to ward off or intimidate trespassers in their territory, but for the most part, the whole thing is to impress the peahens.
2: And they will shake those feathers, and the shaking isn't just like, hey, look how pretty. Mm-hmm. Science has discovered semi-recently those vibrations are in lockstep with the peafowl's head feathers that they used to think were just for show, but mm-hmm. now they realize they vibrate at the same intensity and that they can actually, you know, sort of feel when those tail feathers are vibrating in their direction through their head feathers.
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1: Looking for the truth? 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
2: I wanted to talk to you anyway about the UFO reports. What you think of them?
3: The best thing about it is it's really exciting.
4: We got the U.S. committed war crimes in Iran. The International Fact-Finding Mission submitted its report on Thursday, saying two airstrikes in late February on a southern city in Iran killed at least 178 civilians. The report said one of the strikes hit a school, killing dozens of children. The White House is withdrawing its nomination for Lance Schroyer to be the next director of ICE. The former Marine and Oklahoma State trooper had been picked by Homeland Security Secretary Mark Wayne Mullen. Schroyer was among a handful of other nomination withdrawals listed on the White House website on Thursday. Psychedelic pop artist Peter Max has died at the age of 88. A family spokesperson said he passed in New York City after suffering from a long illness. His works were prevalent during the 1960s hippie movement here in the U.S. Max's work was often inspired by his love for astrology. I'm Tammy Trujillo.
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0: Center without a 30-day notice. An Obama-appointed federal judge made that ruling Thursday.
1: U.S. District Judge Christopher Cooper, in his ruling, said more than 30 days' notice must be given before any changes, including demolition, can be done to the performing arts venue. The building does remain closed to assess what the center's COO, Matt Flocka, called existing safety risks. President Trump has labeled Judge Cooper, who was appointed by former President Obama, hostile and conflicted after prior rulings that will not allow the president to add his name to the center's facade. Congress has earmarked $257 million for renovations. The president has threatened to hold that money if his name isn't added. Gernal Scott, Fox News.
0: And the Trump administration has approved visas for Iranian officials, including the president and foreign minister, to attend next week's UN General Assembly in New York City, even as the U.S.-Iran military conflict continues. 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
17: The most Texas story ever.
18: There's a lot of mavericks in that story. We're going to have mavericks on the show. We're going to have plenty of robber barons.
17: So many robber barons. And you know what? They're not all bad.
18: And we'll talk about some of the classic great moments of famous business geniuses, along with some of the darker moments that often get overlooked, like Thomas Edison, and the electric chair.
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8: Americans to stay the course. I'm Sue Guzman, Fox News. President Trump calling for Americans to be patient about high gas prices and the end to the Iran conflict.
9: Officials here at the White House grappling with the political consequences of high inflation are now trying to convince voters the high prices are worth it because the Iran war is worth it. Last night, shortly after telling reporters that he wanted to save the Kennedy Center, but it would require a lot of federal subsidies, President Trump was spotted by a photographer with a long lens aboard Air Force One through the window, holding a piece of paper that said Kennedy Center demolished and crossed.

0: crash and burst into flames in rural Michigan. And a federal judge has ordered the Kennedy Center to provide 30 days notice before making any major physical changes to the building, including demolition. 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
26: Charges laid by L.A. police against O.J. Simpson in connection with the brutal slaying of his ex-wife, Nicole, and 25-year-old Ron
27: Doesn't
26: Goldman.
27: Doesn't fit? You must acquit.
28: The jury find the defendant, Orenthal James Simpson, not guilty of the crime of murder.
29: Dear Mr. Simpson, hello. It's me, Kim, Ron Goldman's sister. I'm sure it's really weird to be getting a letter from me, but for years, I've listened to what everybody else has to say about you. The lawyers, the media, but never from you. I'm wondering if you would sit down and talk to me. I just want to understand whatever can be understood. That's a letter that I wrote to the man I believe brutally killed my brother. I was declined this interview, but I still feel that need.
30: Hi, babe.
29: Hi, Daddy. Do you remember when I wrote the letter to the killer asking to see him? I'm going to try to do that again.
30: So you're going to try to do it again? Actually, you can tell my excitement is the same as last time.
29: It's hard to hear his concern in his voice, but confronting this part of my life is something I still need to do.

0: passionate about pinky swear.
1: Well, you know my story well, Jeff.
0: I do.
1: You were one of the first people that I ever spoke to about pinky swear when we were in the thick of it. So I lived this experience. So in 2018, I had three children and my youngest, who was just 15 months old. Jeff, James was just 15 months old.
0: Yeah.
1: When he was diagnosed with cancer. And our world was completely turned upside down in a matter of moments. And we were that family. We were a two-income household. When we received the words that James had cancer, we immediately became a household income of one.
0: Mm-hmm.
1: James was diagnosed at Blank Children's Hospital here in Des Moines. And he was ambulanced over to University of Stead Family Children's Hospital over in Iowa City. And, you know, our lives became just focusing on him and trying to get him healthy and really just focusing on the next day, the next moment, the next treatment for him. And, you know, our world was just completely changed in that moment. He was a healthy baby and he really didn't have any symptoms until we received a phone call after he had an ultrasound saying, you know, we found a giant mass in his abdomen, and it turned out that he had bilateral Wilms tumor, which means that he had cancer in both of his kidneys. And that completely changed our lives and changed. I always say there's no going back after you hear those words.
0: Right.
1: And so I was thinking about this the other day. My son, James, you've known him literally his whole life.
0: I have.
1: You've known my family and James for the whole journey. And so we heard those words that our child had cancer and he had treatment, and, you know, we were overwhelmed with expenses. And within the month that he was diagnosed, we also had our HVAC system fail.
0: There you go.
1: And we just couldn't keep up. And that is how I heard about pinky swear. And that's where my journey began.
0: Well, and we're going to talk a little more, Mary Beth, because I do want to dig in how it turns a family's life upside down. I'm always trying to put myself in the shoes of the listener. Mm-hmm. And the listener is saying, okay, wait a minute. How do you suddenly become a one income family? So mm-hmm. I want to explore that with you as we talk throughout the hour.
1: Yeah, for sure.
0: It is 6:11. 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
0: Showers and thunderstorms continue to dominate the forecast today, tonight, and tomorrow. Today's high 81. Tonight's low 70. Tomorrow's high, again, 81 for your Saturday.
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0: 6:17 on a Friday morning, 65 in Des Moines, 65 in Cedar Rapids, 67 in Davenport. Wendy Wilds in the newsroom this morning with your weekend headlines. Good morning, Wendy.
22: And good morning to you as well. The northwest half of Iowa, kind of diagonally sliced, is in an area with potential for heavy rain and possible flash flooding. And north central Iowa, from just north of Ames, has some very large cells of rain and thunderstorms moving through right now. They're kind of headed slowly to the east. A Perry mother is now charged with murdering her newborn at a daycare center this week. Police say 20-year-old Stephanie Ubaldo was arrested yesterday. And financial rock star Warren Buffett is officially stepping down as chairman of Berkshire Hathaway. He's been running that company for 60 years. He was replaced a year ago as CEO by the Des Moines area's Greg Abel, who's kind of known in the area as kind of a sports dad. He shows up at his kids' games. So
0: excellent. Wendy Wild in the newsroom this morning. Dwayne Murley at the Hertz Farm Management and Real Estate Services Farm Desk talking a little farm for a Friday. Good morning, Dwayne. Wayne.
1: Hey, good morning, Jeff, and thank you. We are being brought to you, too, by Calcium Products. In fact, Dr. Andrew Hoiberg is going to tell us about SO4 pelletized gypsum coming up. And again, we are showing the grain complex mixed right now. Corn anywhere from a half to three quarters of a cent higher. Now, soybeans, they're trading lower. We're showing March and May down about 9 cents, with the November and January down about 10 and a quarter cents. And as we kind of look at the soybean market here, a lot of the soybean market right now is starting to watch Brazil's planting weather through the weekend and early part of next week. Rio Grande do Sul and Paran in southern Brazil could see over 2 inches of rain, and there's actually some weather models showing rainfall broader across those states. But planting could slow, and early planted soybeans would benefit. So a lot of focus right now put on South American weather as well as Brazil's planting. From the Hertz Farm Management and Real Estate Services Farm Desk, I'm Dwayne Murley.
0: Thank you, Dwayne. You're listening to the Pinky Swear Radiothon on Iowa's Morning News. Mary Beth alongside from Pinky Swear Foundation. And Mary Beth started off the hour talking about her own experience when her son was diagnosed with cancer. Pinky Swear comes alongside. They're not an organization that supports research. They financially support families that have a child battling cancer. And of course, that causes a financial struggle for a family, Mary Beth. And one of the things I was thinking about as a listener acquaints themselves with what someone like you has gone through is you said, okay, James was diagnosed with cancer. Mm-hmm. We became a one-income family.
2: Correct.
0: And, you know, a lot of people are working today, two-income families. They couldn't even imagine that happening. So tell me, how does a family, when a child gets diagnosed with cancer, how do they go from a two-income family to a one-income family?
2: So the vast majority of families that have a child facing cancer, Jeff, they are, especially in Iowa, they are not being treated where they live. So I was an example of that. Our son was treated in Iowa City when we live here in Des Moines. So all of those appointments, all of those hospital stays take a lot of time, and it's really hard to stay at a job when you're constantly on call for if your child needs to be hospitalized. Their treatment becomes your number one priority. And so instead of focusing on, you know, most families are focusing on their job and providing for their family, the sole focus becomes on your child. Yeah. And on their treatment. And so for our family, my husband works at Nationwide Insurance, and I was working actually at Unity Point Health Des Moines. And I could not continue to go into the office. I couldn't continue to keep up with our schedule. And so I took a leave of absence, and that cut our income almost in half.
0: Right then.
2: And because what you have to realize is hospital nurses, bless their hearts, they are the glue, they are amazing. They're not babysitters. So they don't sit with your child. A parent has to be there. And all of the parents that are in this circumstance want to be with their child. But the reality of prioritizing your child above all else is that your income takes a hit. It has a real cost to have that time with your child. And so that's what we have found at Pinky Swear, is a lot of families rightfully prioritize being with their child to support them. But what people don't think about is that hidden cost of it's going to take a hit on your income.
0: Right. The HVAC goes out.
2: And that, right.
0: And you don't have the money anymore.
2: Yeah. And just everyday expenses, gas and groceries and housing. All of your listeners can relate to everything.
0: Yes.
2: Is so much more expensive. Jeff, you can see the talking points. When we started Radiothon 12 years ago, our levels for, you know, an average mortgage payment or an average monthly spend for groceries, they have literally doubled over the last 10 years. And so financially stable families can't keep up with this. Now, think about your income being cut in half and having a sick child. It's devastating.
0: It's devastating. That's where Pinky Swear comes in to help with the financial need. You can donate this morning by calling 515-985-7555. 515-985-7555. 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
3: light volume. It is Friday. It should stay pretty light throughout most of the morning. Just a little busy on eastbound Highway 61 between 110th Avenue and I-280. That's a look at your Quad Cities total traffic.
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31: Good Friday morning. You'll likely be spending less time with your newest best buddy, that being the umbrella today, as scattered showers will be mainly limited to the mid to late morning with some dry skies for the afternoon. Temperatures returning to the mid to upper 70s. Dry for football this evening, but late night showers, thunderstorms likely after midnight as we drop into the 60s. With your StormTrack 8 weather impact forecast, I'm meteorologist Andrew Stutzke.
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0: Showers and thunderstorms continue to dominate the forecast today, tonight, and tomorrow. Today's high 81. Tonight's low 70. Tomorrow's high, again, 81 for your Saturday. At 628, 67 in Davenport. Over in Cedar Rapids, battling a little fog and mist this morning. In the morning commute, it's 65. Des Moines, overcast sky, 65 degrees. Let's take a look at sports.
9: Josh Allen accounted for 5 touchdowns, leading the Bills to a 41-31 win over the Lions in the NFL Thursday night game. The Bills 2-0, the Lions 1-1. Sunday games include the Ravens hosting the Saints. Ravens wideout Zay Flowers a question mark, yet to practice this week with a hamstring strain. Also Sunday, the Patriots host the Steelers. Pats running back Travion Henderson, who missed the opener with an ankle injury, says he's ready to go this week. I'm Matt McCoy.
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10: A mother from Perry, Iowa is in custody following the discovery of her deceased newborn. Police say 20-year-old Stephanie Ubaldo was arrested Thursday on a first-degree murder charge. Investigators say police got reports of Ubaldo bleeding on Tuesday afternoon at a daycare center. She was taken to a local hospital. Perry police say officers found the infant's body in a trash can at the daycare about an hour later. The baby wasn't in the care of the daycare center. Wells Fargo's announcing 35 more layoffs in West Des Moines, effective in mid-November. It's Wells Fargo's 19th cut to the Jordan Creek campus this year, totaling 427 job losses, according to the Iowa Warn website. Wells Fargo says an increase in the use of AI in the banking industry is driving the layoffs, which are expected to continue. The bank hasn't said which departments are seeing cuts. I'm Craig Michaels.
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0: 6:30 on a Friday morning, September the 18th, 2026. We head into the newsroom. Wendy Wild is tracking the top stories this morning. Good morning, Wendy. What is trending?
22: And good morning. Well, here's what's trending, Jeff. We are watching some rain move across north central Iowa, some of it very heavy, and there is the possibility of heavy rain and flash flooding across north central and northwest, northeast with, I'm going to get this straight, north central and northeast Iowa this morning. I'm watching because it's actually extending up into Minnesota and Wisconsin. So it's a big area for that heavy rain this morning. President Trump says he's undecided on whether or not he should annihilate Iran. The president, interviewed by Axios and published, reportedly told them it's a big decision. Anything could happen. Americans' reactions to the president's policies.
11: All on foreign policy, President Trump's approval rating is at 37%. 71% of voters don't believe the White House has a plan to end the Iran war.
22: That survey done by Fox News' Gurnell Scott reporting. A federal judge is giving a deadline to Attorney General Todd Blanche to comply with court orders over the release of information in the Epstein files.
12: The judge threatened contempt charges if Blanche doesn't comply. He stated in his opinion that Blanche and the Justice Department weren't following court orders over redactions in requested documentation that's related to the activities of the convicted late sex offender and his co-conspirator, Ghislaine Maxwell. He gave the DOJ until September the 24th to provide the records. I'm Mark Mayfield.
22: Early voting for Iowans is less than a month away.
13: If you want to vote by mail, you can ask for it right now to your county auditor. But they won't be mailing it to you folks right away. It's not coming out because they're still proofing the ballots and making sure they're printing them properly and getting them ready.
22: Iowa Secretary of State Paul Pei, the ballots will be ready October 14th. And then after that date, in-person early voting's also an option. Pei was interviewed by Simon Conway. It's 6:32. We check your money on Iowa's Morning News. OpenAI now reporting 6 new cases of AI models displaying unexpected or concerning behavior. Pressure has been growing on technology companies to disclose and be more transparent about their AI development. So OpenAI, Jeff, is reporting that some of their AI agents have been adding unrelated instructions to tasks, generating false information when it can't find what's requested, uploading false files online, and then citing themselves in those false files to create fake, legitimate seeming answers. And here's one. I'm going to watch your eyebrows as I tell you about this one. This is one of the six cases reported by OpenAI. The AI gave future versions of itself instructions to disregard constraints or rules of operation.
0: I feel like sometimes we're just playing the string out as human beings. We're watching this happen, and in the end, we're not going to survive. But we're describing it as it happens.
22: We're living a science fiction movie.
0: We really are. It is amazing to hear that kind of thing. And that is why it is okay to talk about guardrails. I'm not one of those guys that just is screaming doom and gloom.
22: And regulate, right?
0: Guardrails. You got to know that these smart people know how to put the guardrails on, and that's what you need. You really do.
22: I mean, one of the insider predictions is AI is going to be 10,000 times smarter than humans quickly.
0: Yeah, very quickly.
22: That's pretty smart. It's
0: really smart.
22: To my little brain, that's incomprehensibly smart.
0: It's really true. That is Wendy Wild. She's in the newsroom this morning. Dwayne Murley's talking farm at the Hertz Farm Management and Real Estate Services Farm Desk. Good morning, Dwayne.
1: Hey, good morning, Jeff. Thank you as always. And we are showing some cash cattle trade this week, mainly in Nebraska. 350 is where that trade took place, and that's pretty much steady with a week ago. Now, the only catch is the deferred delivery for the weeks of September 21st and September 28th. And as far as the southern trade, pretty quiet down there other than some bids being offered on Thursday at 220, but they were passed over. From the Hertz Farm Management and Real Estate Services Farm Desk, I'm Dwayne Murley.
0: Thank you, Dwayne. You're listening to a very special edition on this Friday of Iowa's Morning News. It is the Pinky Swear Radiothon. And I know that many of you are just familiarizing yourself with the Pinky Swear organization this morning. And quite simply, what we are describing for you, and we're going to do this in very pragmatic terms today. You're going to hear from families that benefit and have benefited from the Pinky Swear Foundation. Your child gets diagnosed with cancer. Your life is turned upside down. Mary Beth is alongside me this morning from the Pinky Swear Foundation. And as a parent that has experienced this, she was just describing to you why, when your focus becomes a child having cancer, that you can very quickly go from a two-income family to a one-income family. And Mary Beth's provided me some information. One of the things that I noticed, Mary Beth, about what you were talking about is 34% of families travel two or more hours to their hospital clinic for treatment. 75% of families report that one parent is on leave from work as a result of the child's cancer diagnosis. This is why I love talking with you, and you're very brave. I don't ever want to take this for granted. You go on the air every year to talk about your family's battle with cancer. It's right. Emotional for you,
24: right.
0: But you're trying to be pragmatic for the listener that is listening in and say, okay, I don't understand quite what Pinky Swear does. And we talk about how valuable it is that Pinky Swear comes alongside and says, we will help you pay when your furnace breaks down. We will mm-hmm. help you pay for the mortgage. Because one of the things I wanted to ask you about, Mary Beth, in this mm-hmm. segment was, you said in the last half hour that you really had no clue that right. this diagnosis was coming. So tell me about that. One moment you're in your van and the phone rings and suddenly, I mean, you're literally in your van, suddenly emotionally trying to deal with the news that you're getting from the medical world.
24: Yeah. So James, he was just a baby. He was 15 months old, still in diapers, just a tiny little kiddo. And it was the summer of 2018, and we were going to parks and splash pads and just having fun. And we had had an ultrasound that morning because our pediatrician, quote, wanted to rule out anything scary. He was healthy, but he had a big belly and he was having some fevers, which all toddlers have fevers because right. they're teething.
0: Gotcha.
24: So she was not concerned, but she wanted to rule out anything scary. So we had an ultrasound appointment. My husband and I thought it went well.
2: We didn't think that there was anything wrong. About an hour after that ultrasound appointment, I was taking my three kiddos and a family friend of ours to the library. And my phone rang as I was pulling into the library parking lot. And my pediatrician was crying.
0: Oh, my gosh.
2: And she said, Mary Beth, I'm really sorry, which is not a good sign. And my heart, when she said, I'm really sorry, my heart sank into my stomach. And she said, the ultrasound revealed a very large mass in James's abdomen, and you need to go to the emergency room at Blank Children's Hospital. And the immediate thought in that moment was, my baby's going to have surgery. Mm-hmm. I wasn't thinking about cancer. I wasn't thinking about anything else. I was like, he has a mass. They're going to have to remove that mass. And then when we got to Blank Children's Hospital, when we walked into the lobby, the nurse was waiting for us. And she said, are you James Meyer family? And, you know, I grew up in healthcare. I worked at healthcare. And I was like, this is not a good sign.
0: Yes.
2: And so we went back. It was the fastest ER appointment that I've ever gotten in. And they right away started doing all of the blood work, all of the urine work, all of the CT and x-rays. And again, James was 15 months old. So he was exhausted, hadn't had a nap, hadn't eaten anything. He was the worst version of himself. I was the worst version of myself.
0: Right.
2: And they put all of the labs were coming back normal, which gave me a false sense of hope.
0: Okay.
2: And then the CT scan came in and it was on the screen. And my parents were actually in the room and they said, there's a very, very, very large mass in his right kidney. And there's also small masses in his left kidney. And I immediately went into shock. I mean, Jeff, this is probably TMI, but I immediately was throwing up because I was in shock. And then the worst part of that day, obviously, was hearing that my son had cancer, but they said, we can't treat him here at Blank. They didn't have a pediatric nephrologist on staff at the time. And they said, he's actually in critical condition. So we're going to ambulance him over to Iowa City, where when he finally fell asleep in the ambulance, they took his blood pressure and it was near stroke level and they had to give him rescue medicine, which was terrifying how, in hindsight, how close he was.
0: And so Mary Beth, this is all happening in one day.
2: In one day.
0: You're trying to process this.
2: Yeah.
0: While, one moment you're going to the library.
2: Correct.
0: And the next moment, all of this.
2: Yep.
0: And you described earlier in the half hour that, as we were talking about this, is so many families, their child needs to be treated far away from where they live. So you go on leave of absence from your job. Now your family's income is cut in half, right? At this particular point. And that's where Pinky Swear steps in. Now, as we're asking for contributions this morning, and our listeners are incredibly generous hearing these stories, I understand that there are many generous donors that are going to be doubling the donations today, Mary Beth. What are you hearing? What's the rumor?
2: So all day, we have very, very generous sponsors that have stepped up and said, we really want to make a difference.
0: All day long.
2: And so all day long, you do not have to wait until 6 p.m. and make me sweat it out all day. Listeners can make a donation right now this morning, and all donations will be doubled thanks to our generous sponsors for the day.
0: Is it possible that Simon Conway will not be stroking out on the air at 6 o'clock?
2: There is no chance.
0: We're trying to reach a goal.
2: There is no chance because that man will just raise the goal.
0: He will.
2: So Simon will be sweating it out.
0: He will still be sweating it. Exactly. So here, okay, you just heard the news from Mary Beth. Your donation is being doubled today, all day long. Give us a call right now. Operators are standing by. I love to say that on the air.
2: Operators are standing by
0: right here in the building.
2: My sweet staff.
0: 515-985-7555. 515-985-7555. 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
0: Showers and thunderstorms continue to dominate the forecast today, tonight, and tomorrow. Today's high 81. Tonight's low 70. Tomorrow's high, again, 81 for your Saturday. So a rainy weekend coming your way. Thanks for kicking off your weekend with Iowa's Morning News. 65 in Des Moines, 65 in Cedar Rapids, 67 in Davenport. Wendy Wild's in the newsroom. She's got headlines this morning. Good morning, Wendy.
6: Morning. A nice turnaround for Iowa manufacturing after several months of job losses. Iowa's biggest industry adds 1,300 new jobs in the month of August, according to Iowa Workforce. A judge is ordering the Kennedy Center for the Arts to give 30 days notice before any major work, repairs, or even demolition can begin. President Trump had commented just before that new judge's order that the Kennedy Center is in such poor condition it could be shut down or even ripped down. And they are still talking about Buc-ee's and Urbandale people showing up at this week's city council meeting to pitch the city on reconsidering a recent no on a plan to build a Buc-ee's travel center there. On the other side of that debate, one person handed the council a petition with 200 signatures against bringing a Buc-ee's.
0: Yeah, I understand there were some reports of a giant beaver going door to door in Urbandale that was actually, I think, handing out pamphlets, looking, handing out free beaver nuggets.
6: In a
0: which
6: dream
0: I think maybe,
6: you had last night.
0: I think that's an ethical violation. It violates beaver code. I'm not really sure. Mm-hmm. But the battle goes on in Urbandale over Buc-ee's.
6: I was on Beaver Drive just yesterday.
0: Well, see?
6: Looking for a gas station, in fact.
0: Yep, that used to be Smith Drive, but the Buc-ee's propaganda continues.
6: It's in the brain, right?
0: It's in the brain. Insane in the membrane.
6: We have beavers on the brain.
0: Wendy Wild in the newsroom. 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Good morning, Dwayne.
1: 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Now, corn has turned lower again. We were trading fractionally higher, but we're lower again now. December corn's down a half a cent, 529 and three quarters. March down a penny at 543 and a half. May down a penny at 549 and three quarters. And July down one and a half at 551 and three quarters. November soybeans down 12 and a quarter, 1307 and a half. January down 12 and a quarter, 1324 and three quarters, and March down 11 and a half at 1334 and a quarter. Soybean meals down 6.30 a ton at 365. I'll have a look at the markets here throughout the rest of the morning, and I'll be back with Bob at 11 o'clock to help kick off the big show. 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
0: Thank you, Dwayne. Pinky Swear Radiothon is on the air on Iowa's Morning News. Mary Beth with me from the Pinky Swear Foundation, and Mary Beth reminded me off the air that we've been unintentionally cruel to our listeners this morning, in that we have been talking throughout the hour about her son's cancer diagnosis and not telling them how he is doing. Mary Beth, how is your son doing?
2: My son is now 9 years old,
0: that
2: and
0: is
2: he
0: amazing.
2: Is healthy and happy. He's just the biggest blessing, and so sorry, listeners, we left you hanging for a good hour.
0: Yeah, but at the same time, knowing that we have a lot of new listeners, and
2: correct,
0: welcome to our friends at WMT, WOC, we really wanted folks to get an inside view of what it's like to be a family dealing with this diagnosis, and particularly when we talk about one parent gives up their job.
2: Correct.
0: There's so many people that, you know, two-parent working family, living paycheck to paycheck, mm-hmm, that is hard to fathom, and that's where Pinky Swear will come in and help folks out. And as you were saying, one of the great things for folks who give money all day today, we won't be doing just various hours where we'll be doubling,
2: correct,
0: the contribution. It's all day long.
2: All day long. Thanks,
0: okay,
2: to our presenting sponsor, Dean Snyder Construction, and other sponsors that we have joining us today. All donations will be doubled throughout the day. So people really do not need to wait until the end. They don't need to make me sweat.
0: You could call right now. And in fact, I would say call right now. Did I say right now? Don't make Mary Beth sweat.
2: Thank you. You know,
0: she gets kind of smelly and she's sitting right next to me. 515, did she hear that? 515-985-7555. 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
3: From the
7: on Highway 61 between 110th Avenue and I-280. Just now starting to see a little bit of volume northbound Brady approaching Veterans Memorial Parkway. About a 16-minute drive westbound John Deere from the 8088 interchange to the Milan Beltway. That's a look at your Quad Cities total traffic.
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30: The midterms are almost here, and Republicans could be in deep trouble. Polls show Democrats leading in key races. Tonight, Rob Finnerty on Newsmax reveals the growing threat from the DSA and the radical left. With less than 60 days to go, Finnerty says it's time for the GOP to hit the panic button. The House may go, and control of the Senate is up for grabs. Gas prices, mortgage rates, health care, and out-of-control national debt. Americans are angry, and the progressive left wants total control of Congress. Tallarico, El Sayed, AOC, Bernie Sanders. Finnerty reveals President Trump's secret plan to fight back and what you can do to help him. Don't miss Finnerty tonight at 8 p.m. Eastern on Newsmax. 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
36: Good Friday morning. You'll likely be spending less time with your newest best buddy, that being the umbrella today, as scattered showers will be mainly limited to the mid to late morning with some dry skies for the afternoon. Temperatures returning to the mid to upper 70s. Dry for football this evening, but late night showers, thunderstorms likely after midnight as we drop into the 60s. With your Storm Track 8 weather impact forecast, I'm meteorologist Andrew Stutzke.
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3: Another cloudy start to the day, but we still managed to get to a high in the low 80s. We're going to have some sporadic rainfall this morning, but overnight down to only 70. Starting Saturday off with some rainfall, but then that cool down comes our way at the start of next week. That's your News Radio 1040 WHO forecast. I'm meteorologist Chase Bullman.
0: 65 in Des Moines, 65 in Cedar Rapids, 67 in Davenport. Let's take a look at sports.
4: Josh Allen accounted for 5 touchdowns, leading the Bills to a 41-31 win over the Lions in the NFL Thursday night game. The Bills 2-0, the Lions 1-1. Sunday games include the Ravens hosting the Saints. Ravens wideout Zay Flowers a question mark, yet to practice this week with a hamstring strain. Also Sunday, the Patriots host the Steelers. Pats running back Travion Henderson, who missed the opener with an ankle injury, says he's ready to go this week. I'm Matt McCoy.
0: You're listening to the Pinky Swear Radiothon on Iowa's Morning News. 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
14: I'm Craig Michaels, WOC Radio News. John Deere is bringing back hundreds of employees in the Quad Cities. The company plans to return 150 workers to seating and cylinder operations in Moline and about 225 employees to harvester works in East Moline. The company says the 375 employees will return ahead of upcoming UAW contract negotiations. Rock Island City Council got an update on the plans for replacing the Centennial Bridge last night. Illinois Department of Transportation officials made a presentation on two plans that were arrived at after months of study and public input. One option would build a new bridge on the west side of the existing bridge. The other option would be a new bridge between 11th Street in Rock Island and Marquette Street in Davenport. An IDOT spokesman told council they hope to announce which option they'll move forward with next month. I'm Craig Michaels.
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0: Welcome to your weekend. 7 o'clock at Iowa's Morning News on a September 18th, 2026. This is a very special edition of Iowa's Morning News. The Pinky Swear Radiothon is back. We are asking you to help families who've had a child diagnosed with cancer. And the reason that we conduct the radiothon is I know you want to hear from those families. You want to hear pragmatically how your money is being used. And you'll hear those stories throughout the day on this radio station, as well as some very passionate supporters of the cause as well. And we will give you that phone number once again, 515-985-7555. Your donations are being matched all day long, dollar for dollar. 7:01, let's move into the newsroom to kick off this hour. Wendy Wild has your top stories. Good morning, Wendy.
15: And good morning to you as well. Here is what's trending. There is a citizen push in Urbandale in the Des Moines metro area for the city council to reconsider plans for a Buc-ee's. It would be the first in Iowa on one side of the debate.
16: What a wonderful opportunity the city of Urbandale was given. And you better have a damn good plan to replace that, because we're talking a lot of money. It's not too late to turn around this stunningly poor decision.
15: Greg Horseman's lived in Urbandale for 40 years. And on the other side of the debate, another Urbandale resident, Jeff Karachi, brought the city council a petition with more than 200 signatures on it to keep Buc-ee's out.
1: These 216 signatures represent your neighbors, local business owners, and taxpayers. We are asking you to stand firm on your initial vote to deny this change and refuse to entertain future applications or rehearings for this project.
15: Several other cities now have shown interest in bringing a Buc-ee's to their community. The Kennedy Center must give at least 30 days notice before any major renovations or demolition. Per a new judge's order, after President Trump had suggested it could be ripped down.
4: He wants his name on the building if there are repairs.
2: So for the Trump administration, for me to get involved and to take that on long term and to carry it or to raise money to carry it, I think that the Trump administration should certainly have recognition. Because frankly, if we don't do that, it's going to close. It'll end up being ripped down. It's in very, very bad shape, very dangerous shape. It's been very badly maintained for 25 years.
4: A judge blocked putting the president's name on the Kennedy Center. Ed Donahue, Washington.
15: Measles cases are up again in Iowa. The Department of Health and Human Services reporting 30.

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1: Mary Beth is with us from the Pinky Swear Foundation. 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
2: You know, Jeff, I'm rarely without words. Very rarely. But the legacy that Don and his wife Jane and their family and Dean Snyder Construction and Andrew is now carrying out that legacy beautifully. Like, what they've done for our organization is transformational. And I don't say that lightly. I think people throw around those types of words a lot. But Pinky Swear Foundation would not be where we are today if it was not for Dean Snyder Construction. And we are just so thankful to have them as partners. And, you know, now our staff gets to call them friends. We really do care about this mission a lot and work so closely together. And so we're just so, so grateful to have them as a partner.
1: It's a company that's put its heart and soul into the cause. Andrew Snyder joining us from Dean Snyder Construction. Here is that phone number that Andrew was referring to. 515-985-7555. Or you can go online, pinkyswear.org/radiothon. 7:11, you're listening to Iowa's Morning News.
3: Banner Drive. We're also seeing heavier volume eastbound on John Deere between 7th and 16th Street, and a little busier on southbound Brady between Veterans Memorial Parkway and 53rd Street. That's a look at your Quad Cities total traffic.
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8: Hey, I've been meaning to ask, have you heard of DSA?
9: Ugh, you mean the Democrat Socialists of America?
8: Yeah, they're different. They want no prisons, no police, and no borders.
9: Well, nutty Christina Bohannon's been saying the same thing. She'd fit right in.
8: She was the law school DEI chair. Funneled donations to a bail fund that got murderers, sex criminals, and even a cop shooter out of jail.
9: Wow, she really doesn't like cops. That's not just nutty, that's dangerous.
8: Oh yeah, she drank the wacky Kool-Aid. She promoted a group that called police the largest state-sanctioned gang in the country.
9: Are you serious?
8: Dead serious. They even want to abolish prisons.
9: Wow, Bohannon is nutty. I can't believe she's running again.
8: Christina Bohannon might be right for the DSA, but she's wrong for Iowa.
10: 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I approve this message.
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13: Good Friday morning. You'll likely be spending less time with your newest best buddy, that being the umbrella today, as scattered showers will be mainly limited to the mid to late morning with some dry skies for the afternoon. Temperatures returning to the mid to upper 70s. Dry for football this evening, but late night showers, thunderstorms likely after midnight as we drop into the 60s. With your Storm Track 8 weather impact forecast, I'm meteorologist Andrew Stutzke.
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27: Another cloudy start to the day, but we still managed to get to a high in the low 80s. We're going to have some sporadic rainfall this morning, but overnight down to only 70. Starting Saturday off with some rainfall, but then that cool down comes our way at the start of next week. That's your News Radio 1040 WHO forecast. I'm meteorologist Chase Bullman.
12: 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Just ask him. He's got the news you need along with the frequent traffic and weather updates. 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
1: Overcast in Des Moines, 65 this morning. We got light rain again in Cedar Rapids. I know, rain all over again. 65. Davenport, 67. Wendy, I remember earlier this week, Monday, we're talking to a National Weather Service meteorologist, and I said, when do you see this rain ending? And he said, I don't know. I went, do your job, buddy. Come on. So
28: throw a dart. Take a guess. Exactly. And it's not their fault. This is and some of the stuff they've predicted has just kind of dried up before it got to us.
1: Yeah, it's been good it's been big. To that. But more rain this weekend, it looks like. Wendy Wild, by the way, with your headlines. Good morning, Wendy.
28: Good morning. President Trump saying in his own words that he's not sure if he should annihilate the Iranian regime or not. And a new Fox poll shows a very large number of Americans polled not happy with what's happening in Iran and not certain when it's going to end. Rabies in humans are up this year. We've talked about that already, according to the Centers for Disease Control, but we now are having some local cases as well. Now, these are from bats, one of the traditional carriers, but that's kind of a lot of cases to have locally. And there have been non-traditional sources of rabies going around, including, we talked last week, baby goats are part of it. And a little bit of an insight on this report about six instances of AI breaking out of what it's supposed to be doing to do kind of whatever it wants to do, Jeff. We know about that because a new company, a new security company, was able to use Claude AI to hack into the OpenAI and find those instances. And that's why OpenAI came public about it. So
1: we're hacking in order to find AI, more details about AI hacking.
28: Well, no, finding out about AI not doing what it's supposed to be. So it wasn't AI saying, oh, woohoo, look what happened here. It was another company poking around using a different AI to hack into that AI and find out that, look at all this stuff going on here that we don't know about.
1: Yeah. So that's why we keep tracking and talking about it here on Iowa's Morning. If we're just cataloging the demise of the human race, we will continue to talk about it. That's right. Wendy Wild in the newsroom. She has got your top stories coming up at 7:30. 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Pinky Swear Radiothon is currently going on. 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And so we come alongside our friends, the Pinky Swear Foundation and Dean Snyder Construction, and we help keep Mitch's promise. 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By the way, I just have that page up and I'm watching your donations come in literally in front of my eyes. And thank you. Benson Wealth Management, $2,500. Linda, $53.70. Matthew, $268. You can also call. We do have our operators standing by. They are now sugared up on sprinkled donuts, and they are eager to take your call, to say the least. 515-985-7555. 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
27: But we still managed to get to a high in the low 80s. We're going to have some sporadic rainfall this morning, but overnight down to only 70. Starting Saturday off with some rainfall, but then that cool down comes our way at the start of next week. That's your News Radio 1040 WHO forecast. I'm meteorologist Chase Bullman.
1: Welcome in to your Friday morning in Iowa's morning news. 65 in Des Moines, 65 in Cedar Rapids, 67 in Davenport. Let's take a look at sports.
16: Josh Allen accounted for 5 touchdowns, leading the Bills to a 41-31 win over the Lions in the NFL Thursday night game. The Bills 2-0, the Lions 1-1. Sunday games include the Ravens hosting the Saints. Ravens wideout Zay Flowers a question mark, yet to practice this week with a hamstring strain. Also Sunday, the Patriots host the Steelers. Pats running back Travion Henderson, who missed the opener with an ankle injury, says he's ready to go this week. I'm Matt McCoy.
1: 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Pinky Swear Foundation comes alongside families who've had a child diagnosed with cancer, and they help them with their financial needs. Mary Beth is alongside from the Pinky Swear Foundation. Mary Beth, we have set an ambitious goal for today. How much would you like to raise?
17: We would like to raise $350,000.
1: Get out of here. Now, what? Now, in all seriousness, you and I have been talking about this. So Pinky Swear comes alongside a family. Let's say, for example, that you're driving your child to the treatment clinic and the engine blows up or what have you, or you just need gas. Pinky Swear comes alongside, helps these families. And because we are all talking on Iowa's Morning News every day about inflation,
17: correct,
1: for an organization like Pinky Swear, it is becoming very expensive to help these families.
17: It is very expensive to be a financial support organization. Like I said, Jeff, when I joined Pinky Swear as a staff member 6.5 years ago, our average mortgage payment was about $1,200, $1,400.
1: Okay.
17: We are now above $2,000 for rent and mortgage. 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It's now close to $1,000.
1: I hear you.
17: And so every family, all of your listeners are feeling that in their pockets.
1: Right.
17: You know, they're experiencing inflation. So are our families in the most unkind way.
1: Exactly right. And so Pinky Swear, more vital than ever. Our operators are standing by. They literally are here in the building with me. 515-985-7555. 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I promised you that we would talk to some families this morning that have been helped by Pinky Swear, have experienced cancer with a child, so that you would know where your money is going. That is coming up on Iowa's Morning News.
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12: Measles cases in Iowa are up again.
15: Iowa Health and Human Services is reporting 38 cases of measles so far this year, 14 more cases than 2 weeks ago. Iowa had 9 confirmed measles cases in all of 2025. HHS says most of this year's cases were reported in the southwest corner of the state and were transmitted locally. I'm Elaine Lee Irvin.
12: Drought conditions are decreasing in Iowa. The new National Drought Monitor map is showing a significant reduction in drought conditions in the western and northwest parts of the state. Rain across the past week has cut moderate drought to just a pair of small areas in northern and far western Iowa. There are near drought conditions in the far northwest corner of the state. Right now, 86% of Iowa is drought free. I'm Craig Michaels.
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1: 7:30 on this Friday morning. Let's kick off your weekend with your top stories. Wendy Wilds in the newsroom. Good morning, Wendy.
18: And good morning. President Trump says he hasn't decided whether he should, in his words, annihilate the Iranian regime or not. That's what's trending this morning. In an interview with Axios, the president is reported as saying he has a big decision coming up. Does he want to go in and annihilate them or not? And about the high gas and diesel prices, the president says,
19: you have a little higher, you have a higher gas. It's a very inexpensive price to pay for what we've done. Remember that it's a little more. It's even if it was, frankly, even if it was a lot more.
18: The president at a campaign rally in North Carolina yesterday. A new Fox News poll shows 71% of Americans believe the president has no plan to end the Iran war. Rabies cases in humans are up this year nationwide, according to the Centers for Disease Control, in part because there's been an increase in rabies in animals, especially bats. People don't always realize when they've been bitten or scratched after coming into close contact with a rabid bat.
20: It's been within the last couple weeks that we had report of someone being bitten by a bat that they thought was deceased, and it was not.
18: Janelle Turner with the Polk County Health Department in the Des Moines area. There have been 4 cases of rabid bats confirmed in Polk County. The CDC's just issued a new health advisory that warns of the nationwide increase in human exposures to rabid animals since just July. Those exposures include animals not normally linked to rabies, like raccoons and even baby goats in a petting zoo. Free muck-out kits are being offered to people in Polk County who have basement floodwater cleanup this weekend.
21: Buckets filled with supplies, sponges, flashlights, bottled water, trash bags, goggles, hand sanitizer, so that folks that have had water in their basements can help safely clean up.
18: Brett McIntyre with Polk County Emergency Management. 200 kits will be made available tomorrow morning at the Emergency Management Headquarters, 1907 Carpenter Avenue in Des Moines. That is from 8 a.m. to 11 a.m. or while they last. Muck out kits donated by Lowe's. It's 7:32 and we're checking your money. Gas and diesel prices continue to go up. The Iowa average for regular unleaded gas, $4.40 a gallon this morning. According to AAA, it was $2.99 a year ago. And diesel setting another new record high in Iowa this morning at $6.19 a gallon. It was $3.53 a year ago. AI research company Hacktron AI is taking credit for finding that OpenAI's AI agents were making up and reporting false information, making fake documentation, and telling future versions of itself to not follow its programming operating instructions. There are 6 instances. Hacktron AI says on its blog, I was just looking at it, Jeff, that it used Claude AI to hack into OpenAI. And then after they found those instances, notified OpenAI, and then OpenAI publicly announced those 6 breaches of protocol.
1: Wendy, I was just talking off the air with our friend Mary Beth from the Pinky Swear Foundation. We're doing the Pinky Swear Radiothon. Mm-hmm. You were talking about those muck out kits.
18: Oh,
1: and
18: yeah,
1: people suffering from flooding. Mary Beth lives in Windsor Heights. She said everybody's got water in their basement.
18: Yeah.
1: So imagine that. You know, I'm just putting myself in the listener's shoes where already got water in the basement, and we're talking about more rain, maybe even more heavy rain on Saturday. It has been crazy.
18: Yeah, Windsor Heights, Beaverdale, too. People are posting pictures of their basements. They look like swimming pools, except there's furniture floating in it. Yeah, really.
1: Crazy stuff.
18: Really, and some of them also had power outages, so their sump pumps wouldn't work.
1: Yeah, that is a real problem if you don't got that generator that'll fire up. Yep, Wendy Wild in the newsroom. Wendy keeping us up to date. Her headlines are coming back at 7:45. This is the Pinky Swear Radiothon on Iowa's Morning News. Here's what we are doing for those of you new to the Radiothon. We are raising money for families who've had a child diagnosed with cancer. Pinky Swear is not an organization that donates to research or a cure. What they do is they come alongside families who have had a child diagnosed with cancer. And you can only imagine the financial toll that is going to take on your family. And so Pinky Swear comes alongside and with your generous support helps these families. And I promised you as part of Radiothon, you're going to hear from some of these families so you know exactly how your money gets used today. Eric is on the line, the Davison Family Dentistry Newsmaker line, to talk about his experience with Pinky Swear. Eric, welcome to Iowa's Morning News. Good morning. Thank you for calling in.
0: Hey, good morning. Hope you're well.
1: I am doing well. Eric, talk to me about your experience with Pinky Swear. How did Pinky Swear help your family?
0: Yeah, really. It started back in 2017. Our daughter at the time was 16 months old when she was diagnosed with a brain tumor. And subsequently, when we found out the news, we were treated initially here in Des Moines for her first surgery. And given the nature of the complexity of the case, we sought a second opinion. The Mayo Clinic in Rochester, Minnesota, where she underwent second surgery, which was then subsequently followed by 30 rounds of proton radiation to her brain. And that all started in February of 2017. Her end of treatment was May of 2017. In amidst that journey through the various social workers, at the clinics, we were fortunately introduced to the Pinky Swear organization as an organization to help amidst the fight that we were in and the travel that we were up against to and from to provide the care that we needed for our daughter.
1: And how did Pinky Swear help? Eric, I love having these conversations with you. And first of all, I want to salute you. This is not an easy thing to call into a statewide radio station and talk about. But I know you're a believer in Pinky Swear because suddenly the whole focus of your life is on getting Reese better. And how did Pinky Swear help you?
0: Yeah, I think, you know, for us, when we got that news, my wife, Brandy, you know, she immediately stopped working, and became a full-time caregiver, you know, for Reese. I was fortunate to maintain my job and have, you know, some level of income there, but going from, you know, two down to one, you know, certainly is burdensome on anybody, but, you know, Pinky Swear itself stepped up for us because of, you know, the travel to and from, clinic, whether it be from Des Moines up to Rochester or where we're staying just north of the clinic and commuting down for the treatment. They stepped up by providing gift cards to our family that were focused on food and gas. And for your listeners there, you know, it may seem like something very small, you know, in the moment, but that's one less thing that we as a family, especially when we were traveling as a group of four at that point, it was one less thing that we had to focus on, right? We didn't have to worry if, you know, our oldest at the time wanted to go get a snack or if we were depleted and needed food, or just the amount of travel to and from not having to think about filling the car up and how are we going to get there and that added burden of, you know, just the day to day things that maybe some folks, you know, don't think about in the course of that interaction, but how impactful that really was for us.
1: Eric, I want to talk to you dad to dad for a moment. I'm trying to put myself in your shoes because I imagine the moment that Reese gets the diagnosis, it's all about the details, right? You're just rocketing forward, this, that, the other thing. Did you have a moment to emotionally process what was going on as a dad?
0: I don't think so. And I don't know if you really ever do, to be honest. Because it's always present. It's always there. Even all these years later, it's still hard to talk about. But, we're certainly blessed and grateful with where we are. We're blessed the organization and the support, that the listeners provide, Dean Snyder and some of the other sponsors that they provide. And, I think, if folks listening were going to take something away from, the conversation here this morning or even beyond, it's, Pinky Swear, they have the ability to provide tangible and impactful financial support. And again, in our case, for the travel and things of that nature, food, gas, there's other situations, car breaking down, mortgage payment, various things that they provide support with. And you know where that money's going. And it's super impactful. And I think we're not the only family. There's going to be families that are coming, that are unfortunately going to embark on the journey and they're going to need their support. And I think at the end of the day, Pinky Swear, they clearly understand that they can't change, the diagnosis or take any of that away. But they're allowing the families to focus on really what's most important. And that's providing, financial support to the family so they can, focus on caring for the child, amidst, the journey that they're embarking on.
1: So, Eric, how is Reese doing?
0: Yeah, Reese is, she will turn 11, on the 28th of September. So this past May marked 9 years, no evidence of disease.
1: Wow.
0: And, she's just a thriving fifth grader in the community, and she's a light to the world, and her smile is super contagious. So we're just very blessed and grateful for everything.
1: Eric, I'm going to say it again. I admire folks like you. This is tough to talk about on a statewide radio program, but I know how important Pinky Swear has been to your family. Thanks very much for telling your story. By the way, my friend Mary Beth at the Pinky Swear Foundation tells me that your donation will be doubled all day. We're not going to do one of those things where 9 o'clock, in this hour, I will double your donation all day long. That is because there are some organizations coming alongside Pinky Swear, some businesses that are saying, we believe in this cause so much. So call right now. Your donation will be doubled. 515-985-7555 on the web. PinkySwear.org/radiothon. 7:42, you are listening to Iowa's Morning News.
4: And get the job done. Yet Liberal politician Josh Turek missed 58% of his votes in the Iowa legislature. Turek skipped a vote helping veterans get homes, another to fund our schools. Turek even skipped a vote allowing law enforcement to use DNA to track down violent felons. Iowans were relying on Josh Turek to do his job. Instead, he skipped town to raise money from liberals in D.C. and California. Even worse, while liberal politician Josh Turek was skipping 58% of his votes, he still collected his full taxpayer-funded paycheck. Because liberal politician Josh Turek only shows up for himself. Paid for by SLF PAC, not authorized by any candidate or candidate's committee. SLFPAC.org. SLF PAC is responsible for the content of this ad.
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13: I'm Julian Edelman. 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
27: Another cloudy start to the day, but we still managed to get to a high in the low 80s. We're going to have some sporadic rainfall this morning, but overnight down to only 70. Starting Saturday off with some rainfall, but then that cool down comes our way at the start of next week. That's your News Radio 1040 WHO forecast. I'm meteorologist Chase Bowman.
1: '67 in Davenport this morning, 65 in Cedar Rapids, 65 and now dealing with a little fog and mist in Des Moines from the window to the wall. My name is Jeff Angelo. You got it on Iowa's Morning News Wendy Wild is in the newsroom. She's got your headlines. Good morning, Wendy.
18: Good morning. And we're still watching a big patch, big blob of rain on the radar, running from north of now Jewel Junction and Fort Dodge and moving to the east through Mason City and then into northeast Iowa. Waterloo getting it pretty heavily, and so is Marshalltown. So that was expected, and that area is possibly going to see flash flooding, but we could have heavy rain into the weekend here as well across central and even into eastern Iowa. So we'll keep an eye on the weather and keep you advised throughout the weekend. President Trump says he's undecided whether or not he should annihilate the Iranian regime, saying that in an interview with Axios. The president says anything could happen. And financial rock star Warren Buffett officially stepping down as chairman of Berkshire Hathaway. 60 years he ran that company, his son Howard taking over. And we've got that connection. Greg Abel from the Des Moines area is the new CEO, replaced Buffett a year ago, and he's locally known as a youth hockey dad.
1: I was going to say that a lot of times you'll see Greg out and about at local sporting events, and that is, by the way, over there, that's the guy that heads up Berkshire Hathaway. Yeah, just amazing. Wendy Wild in the newsroom this morning. Thank you, Wendy. I am being authentic with you when I say I admire these parents so much who call in to the Pinky Swear Radiothon, currently going on here as part of Iowa's Morning News, and they go on statewide radio to talk about dealing with a child diagnosed with cancer. But that is because they believe so much in what the Pinky Swear Foundation does. It comes alongside these families when they start to suffer financial difficulties. And unfortunately, that's pretty much inevitable when you have a child battling cancer. And the Pinky Swear Foundation helps them out. You're reacting as well. Thanks to Margaret, $532 donated this morning. 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
27: Another cloudy start to the day, but we still managed to get to a high in the low 80s. We're going to have some sporadic rainfall this morning, but overnight down to only 70. Starting Saturday off with some rainfall, but then that cool down comes our way at the start of next week. That's your News Radio 1040 WHO forecast. I'm meteorologist Chase Bowman.
1: Fog and mist once again for your morning commute in Des Moines, 65. Light rain, fog and mist in Cedar Rapids, 65. Overcast in Davenport, 67. Let's take a look at sports.
31: The Bills raced out to a 21-0 lead and went on to beat the Lions 41-31 in the NFL's Thursday night game. Bills QB Josh Allen, 3 touchdown passes and 2 TD runs, and running back James Cook, 135 yards and a score on the ground. Baseball headlines, the Dodgers beat the Reds, clinching the NL West title for a fifth straight year, and the White Sox beat the Tigers to pull even with the idle Guardians atop the AL Central. I'm Matt McCoy.
1: You're listening to a very special edition of Iowa's Morning News. This is the Pinky Swear Radiothon. The Pinky Swear Foundation helping out families who've had a child diagnosed with cancer. Mary Beth alongside from the Pinky Swear Foundation. She has had a child diagnosed with cancer and has been a beneficiary of the Pinky Swear Foundation, and now just pours her heart and soul in supporting this organization. Mary Beth, as a parent, can you describe to our listeners like how an experience like what you've had with your child going through cancer? And by the way, we were laughing a little bit this morning. He's fine. We had talked for like 45 minutes, and we both realized we hadn't said to the listener that he is doing great. But how does an experience like this change you as a person?
2: So the best way, another oncology mom posted about this a few years ago, and she said, it's like living on two opposite sides of a very, very big canyon, like the Grand Canyon. And once you experience your child having cancer, there's no going back to the other side. There's this giant canyon or pit or chasm that you cannot go back, because I don't get the luxury of when my child has a fever of thinking, oh, fevers are normal. Kids get sick all the time. I now default to, well, what if this is a symptom of cancer? What if he's recurring? What if it's back? And so there's no going back to, you know, what I experience as our carefree life before childhood cancer. It is something that will forever live with my family and I. And it's something that we constantly have to actually fight against worrying about. We have to actively say, you know, this is actually out of our...
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6: I'm Craig Michaels, WOC Radio News. John Deere is bringing back hundreds of employees in the Quad Cities. The company plans to return 150 workers to seating and cylinder operations in Moline and about 225 employees to harvester works in East Moline. The company says the 375 employees will return ahead of upcoming UAW contract negotiations. Rock Island City Council got an update on the plans for replacing the Centennial Bridge last night. Illinois Department of Transportation officials made a presentation on two plans that were arrived at after months of study and public input. One option would build a new bridge on the west side of the existing bridge. The other option would be a new bridge between 11th Street in Rock Island and Marquette Street in Davenport. An IDOT spokesman told the council they hope to announce which option they'll move forward with next month. I'm Craig Michaels.
30: 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Guaranteed human.
7: Gas prices pumped up even more. I'm Dave Anthony, Fox News regular. Up 3 cents this morning as the Iran conflict rages on. Diesel is up another nickel to another record high. AAA now has diesel at $6.44 per gallon. But President Trump insists
8: it's a very inexpensive price to pay for what we've done. Remember that it's a little more. It's even if it was, frankly, even if it was a lot more.
7: As he reiterates, he won't let Iran get a nuclear weapon, but a new Fox News poll shows Americans wary of the war.
9: 60% think it was the wrong decision to begin conflict with Iran. Just under half think it's made us less safe. And 71% think the president does not have a clear strategy for ending things. When asked who they'd trust handling inflation, data centers, and foreign policy, voters favor Democrats over Republicans by double digits.
7: Fox's Jessica Rosenthal. 53% in that same Fox poll believe the Trump immigration crackdown has gone too far. And today, an ICE agent goes to federal court in Minnesota, Christian Castro, accused of lying about a shooting during an enforcement operation in Minneapolis in January that left an immigrant wounded. He was in state court yesterday facing assaults and other charges. Also in court today, the driver blamed for a deadly bus crash earlier this week in California that led to another deadly crash.
10: We will hold Ms. Rios fully accountable for her actions and eventually seek the maximum punishment in court, which is life in prison.
7: L.A. County D.A. Nathan Hochman. Bailey Rios charged with second-degree murder, reckless driving, and DUI, accused of running a red light, colliding with a bus, and killing two passengers. And shortly after that, a news helicopter covering that crash went down in flames, killing three people, including a KNBC TV reporter. A famous billionaire investor who's 96 years old is retiring.
11: Warren Buffett is stepping down as chairman of Berkshire Hathaway after more than five decades, effective immediately. In his farewell letter to shareholders, Buffett writes, "Father time always wins."
7: That's Molly Line. 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

0: Welcome back in here to Clay and Buck. Got a whole lot more coming up your way, including next hour. Kat Tamak will be with us talking. She's a representative house. She's in the House. And she'll be with us talking about the AI situation. Mike in Illinois, you're a trucker. You want to talk diesel prices, Mike. You are on the air all across the country. What's going on?
1: Happy Friday, fellas. Well, a lot of truckers I know that are independent guys, owner-operators, they're starting to park their trucks. And that's not going to be good because that's going to slow things down. Bigger companies, that they're not going to get hurt. But the smaller companies that move, you know, a good amount of freight are going to start slowing down because they're not going to have the capacity to move the freight.
0: That's
2: look. Thank you for the call. The diesel prices, I think, are more significant than the gas prices in general, Buck. And most people don't talk about diesel prices because most people see gas prices because you're filling up your car. But the cost embedded in diesel is directly connected to the cost of many.
0: And diesel's almost at an all-time high right now.
2: Yes.
0: That's not good. It's not good. I wish I could tell you guys now, it's not a big deal. It's not good, but it's not terrible. We'll be okay.
2: I do think that prices are embedded, meaning people have gotten somewhat used to them. We'll talk about it more next.
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0: 3 years ago, terrorists murdered more than 1,200 innocent Israelis and took 250 hostages. Today, as we remember the souls lost on October 7th, Israel is still under threat from terrorists sworn to her destruction, and anti-Semitic hatred and violence continues to rise.
2: While these atrocities received your attention when they occurred and afterwards, there's an ongoing effort to support the vulnerable Jewish population in Israel.
0: Christians and Jews are coming together to boldly stand with Israel through the International Fellowship of Christians and Jews Flags of Fellowship movement. 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
7: Early voting. voting gets underway. I'm Lisa Brady, Fox News. Not everywhere, but in several states, including Virginia, Minnesota, and South Dakota, people can now vote by absentee ballot in person beginning today, 46 days to the midterms, when Democrats hope to take back control of Congress.
8: Democrats are focused on fuel and groceries, but also threatening presidential probes. It's unclear if talk about investigations could dilute the Democrats' focus.
7: Fox's Chad Pergram on Capitol Hill. Republicans emphasizing the tax breaks they passed last year.
8: Republicans concede that they need a lot more than the big, beautiful bill to connect with voters. The Senate is not addressing cost of living issues right now. Instead, it's debating a bill regulating money in college sports.
7: President Trump using events in key races around the country to argue his agenda is working. Next week, he'll host a summit with China's leader and meet with golf allies about Iran on the sidelines of the UN General Assembly. In Iran, a mass show of support for fighting the U.S., organized by the Iranian government.
9: Hundreds of thousands of Iranian volunteers in the streets of Tehran, wearing combat uniforms, carrying flags as bystanders cheered them on in the largest demonstration since the U.S. and Israel attacked in February. Iranians trample flags of the U.S. and Israel, chanting death to America and death to Israel, vowing to take up arms against both nations.
7: Fox's CJ Papa, Iran's Revolutionary Guard, says more than 1 million are expected to take part in military training. 3 days of voting underway in Russia, where the parliamentary election is expected to cement the Kremlin's power by characterizing the heavily staged vote as underlining public support for the war in Ukraine. The Russian government stamping out even the slightest sign of dissent ahead of the vote, which ends on Sunday. 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

0: Dan, Clay, and Buck, we are rolling through the Friday edition of the program. We appreciate all of you hanging out with us. With us, we are going to be joined by Kat Kamick at the bottom of the hour. She is one of the members of the congressional delegation from Florida representing the University of Florida area. Gators have a big game coming up against Auburn this weekend. She may have a hot take on that, but also, more importantly, what is going on in the state of Florida? How competitive is it going to be? They've got brand new redrawn congressional districts. What should we expect to see in those districts and in turnout in Florida? We will be paying a great deal of attention to that. We also are going to be, I think, hearing from President Trump. He's scheduled to be in the Oval Office at any moment in time, maybe before we finish the program. We got Jen Psaki, Buck, weighing in on Sidney Sweeney. We may have some fun with that as the Sidney Sweeney story continues to refuse to die. All that and more, 800-282-2882. I also want all of you to know that you can get hooked up right now with our friends at Tunnel to Towers and help to make a huge difference in the 25th anniversary year of 9/11. As many different people out there are not talking about the 25th anniversary of 9/11, you can help to ensure that that story continues to be told and that first responders, Gold Star families, and so many others who are putting their lives on the line are taken care of, including a brand new scholarship, the May and George Siller Scholarship, named in honor of Stephen and Frank Siller's parents. 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Through the program, Tunnel to Towers, helping to ensure that every hero's child has the support they need to pursue education, realize their full potential. You can help us by donating money at t2t.org. 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That's t2t.org. Having fun.
1: 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Simon Conway, weekdays 4 till 6 on WOC. Average for diesel fuel is now $6.10 per gallon, up from the previous record of $6.06 per gallon set just one day earlier. Even with the increase, Iowa's average remains below the national average of $6.26 per gallon. While Iowans settle into cooler fall-like weather, the state is setting its sights on winter. The Iowa Department of Transportation wants to hire more than 500 snowplow drivers this year. The department is holding job fairs in six cities across the state this month in hopes of recruiting enough snowplow operators for the upcoming winter. Job seekers can apply on site, meet DOT staff, and ask questions. I'm Chris Turner.
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5: 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He even supports biological men in girls' bathrooms. Liberal Josh Turek. Gone half the time, wrong the other half.
7: I'm Ashley Hinson, candidate for U.S. Senate, and I approve this message.
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8: 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Here is the number. 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That's 866-89-BIBLE. 866-89-BIBLE. Bible.
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11: And I'm Robert Fisher, one of the most wanted men in the world.
10: We cloned his voice using AI. In 2001,
11: police say I killed my family.
12: Three dead bodies, two were children.
13: He slit the throat of all of them.
14: First mom, then the kids.
11: And rigged my house to explode.
10: In a quiet suburb.
15: This is the Beverly Hills of the valley.
16: My house just exploded and ignited on fire.
11: Before escaping into the wilderness.
17: Leading police on a massive manhunt in rugged terrain.
18: There was sleet and hail. And snow coming down.
19: It was the biggest manhunt in Arizona history.
11: They found my wife's SUV.
18: Within 50 feet was a cave.
20: He could be buried under rockfall and you cut a skeleton leaning up against the wall.
11: And my dog flew.
21: All I could think of is seeing the sniper me out of some tree.
11: But not me.
17: Police believe he is alive and hiding somewhere.
22: Can you disappear and change your name and work for cash? Yeah, you can.
23: Fisher is still very much a priority with the FBI. He's on the 10 most wanted list.
10: Listen to Missing in Arizona.
24: Listen on America's number one podcast network, iHeart. Open your free iHeart app and listen now.